0: So you need
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0: 98.1 KZE, moving and grooving with Lee Scratch Perry from his I Am the Upsetter box set. We hear Justice to the People. Bob Marley and the Wailers going back to Kaya for Crisis. Also, Scotty from the Harder They Come soundtrack with Draw Your Brakes. Dawn Penn in there as well with No, No, No. And Michael Fronte and Spearhead starting off the 8 o'clock hour. From All Rebel Rockers, we heard Rude Boys Back in Town. And that set was brought to you by our friends at D. Rohde. And I don't have to tell you, you just had to step outside today. Summer is in full swing. And if your AC is not running efficiently, you're not alone, because over time, systems get dirty, worn down, and just plain end up working harder. 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
3: 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Cannabis can be addictive. Cannabis can impair concentration and coordination. 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
0: 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The Bayou Super Jam is almost ready to kick off over at Hardeman Orchards, part of our Frolic at the Farm, our headlining set. Going to be bringing you some of that very soon, as soon as they get on the stage. So we'll keep the music going here with the Average White Band with Pick Up the Pieces. 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

0: 98.1 KZE, moving and grooving with the dead. Hate to cut out Franklin's Tower, but we are about to go live to Hardeman Orchards for our frolic at the farm for our Bayou Super Jam. Gonna head it on over to Rick. He's gonna lead us out.
1: Riders material and Professor Louie and the Chromatics. Professor Louie, of course, has a show 5 o'clock Saturday nights called Professor Louie's Woodstock Rockin' Review. We'd like to thank you all for coming. Big thanks to the entire KZE staff. Big thanks especially to MK, who's been running around kicking booty all day long. And she just waved me off, but she's humble about it. And another big thanks to Mr. and Mrs. Gladding, who are here tonight and gave us Andy. And big thanks to Katie and Andy for putting this event on. Andy Gladding, thank you. I love you. Good night.
2: 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If the Village of Red Hook is listening, please don't find us if we go past 10 o'clock. John Hardeman, everybody there for John Hardeman. 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All I have to say is it is a privilege to serve all of you as your local radio station, and we hope to have many, many, many more frolic at the farms right here at Hardeman Orchards, and we hope for many, many, many long years on 98.1 FM. 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May I present to you now, all the way from all over the country, the Bayou Super Jam. 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

0: What's up, everybody? Thank you so much for coming out. Thanks again to Andy and Kate for bringing this beautiful radio station back to life and bringing us all together to celebrate some music and community. So thank you all so much for supporting this. And how about it for this wonderful band that I got with me today? Some of the best players in the country. We got our man Cliff Porter on the drums and vocals from Reno, Nevada. He's going to sing this next one. Our man Nate Edgar on the bass guitar. Joel Cummins on the keyboards and vocals. Jason here on saxophone. And we are so lucky and honored to have him, the legendary Dennis Chambers.
1: Yeah.

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0: 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Dennis gets mad at me because I never answer my phone. There's a lot of stuff going on. But we're going to set all that aside for right now and make some funky music for you. And Cliff's going to make something up. But before he does, we got to make it all the way, feeling all the way good. You ready, Nate?
1: It's been on it.
0: Let's switch it up for him.
1: It's yours. You can take it home, too. Oh, yeah. Let's do it.

Thank you. Cliff Porter, everybody. Holy cow, Cliff Porter. So we'd like to thank the Orchard for hosting us and hosting this wonderful event. And if it's okay, we're going to come back next year and do it again. And as my little gift, I brought free CDs for everyone. So if you like what you hear, on your way out, check out the merch table. 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Pick one of those up.

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1: Thank you.

Bye-bye.

0: That was Dennis Chambers and Cliff Porter on the drums. And you're listening live to WKZE Salisbury. That's right, everyone. We're on the air tonight. Thanks again to Andy, Katie. We love you guys. Thanks to Dave and everyone who's helping us out running sound and all the other bands. Put your hands together for all the amazing talent tonight.
1: And make some noise if you truly believe that radio is not dead. Yeah.

0: That's Cliff Porter on the drums and vocals back there.
1: Thank you, guys.
0: We got Nate Edgar on the bass guitar. Our man Jason Clinton sitting in on the sax. Joel Cummins on the keyboards. And I think, Joel, you want to sing this next one?
1: Sure.
0: All right. And one more time for the legendary, the one and only, Dennis Chambers.
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6: And I'm John Payton. It's our pleasure to feature the best of the Delta, Chicago, Memphis, West Coast, Texas, British blues, and more. Right now, the rockin' blues of Long John Baldry, Bad Company, Cream, Al Green, T. Graham Brown, Sam Brown, Sleepy John Estes, Eric Burden, and many others.
5: Long John Baldry began singing as a teenager way back in the 1950s, was one of the first British vocalists to perform blues music. In the early 1960s, he sang in the band of British blues godfather Alexis Corner and Blues Incorporated. Later, he joined Cyril Davis, the harmonica player, in his R&B All-Stars, eventually taking over the group, renamed Baldry and his Hoochie Coochie Men, and introducing us all to Rod Stewart. Baldry was 6 foot four or five, I never measured him actually, and very skinny, with a powerful voice and a wicked sense of humor.
6: By 1980, Baldry had become a Canadian citizen and continued recording doing commercial voiceovers. After battling a severe illness for several months, Baldry passed away in July of 2005 while hospitalized in Vancouver. Here's Long John Baldry with Lead Belly's Midnight Special.
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0: Bad Company with the late Boz Burrell on the bass with Simple Man. We're officially back with your Bluesium of Fine Art, and I'm Chris Jagger.
1: And I'm John Payton. 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
0: T. Graham Brown rose to country stardom through his unique mix of beach music, old-time rock and roll, R&B, country and blues. He got his start performing while attending the University of Georgia as part of the beach music duo Dirk and Tony. He then joined an outlaw country band, Rio Diamond, and retooled his imagery as a hairy, tattooed, wild man in a 10-gallon hat.
1: He's come a long way since. T. Graham Brown is a card-carrying member of the Blues of the Month Club right here on your Bluesium of Fine Art.

0: Ivan Hunter grew out of the great northwest state of Oregon with Sweet Little Sarah. Don't go away, because next up we have Dylan, Sam Brown, and Sleepy Joan Estes.
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0: 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I'm Chris Jagger.
1: And I'm John Payton. Here's Mr. Robert Zimmerman with Dirt Road Blues from his Time Out of Mind release.

Sam Brown with Stop. I've worked quite a bit with Sam, and her soulful voice is in the vein of a Bonnie Bramlett to my mind. Stop was recently recovered and was another hit. It's a soul ballad given the full treatment. Her father Joe, incidentally, is a rock and roll legend in England, and her mother was an accomplished session singer, so it must be in the blood. Now, Sleepy John Estes is one of my all-time favourites. Nicknamed Sleepy, supposedly because of his ability to sleep standing up. I did see him, I think, fall asleep during a performance in New York City, and his haunting voice stayed with me. So here's Sleepy John Estes with Liquor Store Blues.

horses, I tell you what you do. 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

0: Sleepy John Estes with Liquor Store Blues. I'm Sean Payton. Up next, the blues of Cream and Eric Burdon right after the short break.
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0: Night of the week. 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
4: 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Cannabis can be addictive. Cannabis can impair concentration and coordination. 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Cannabis is not recommended for use by persons who are pregnant or nursing.
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It's been a long time since I hit you with freestyle. High-tech selection from the vaults of the Icebox. Kick back, relax, and watch as I melt wax. Don't ever let a brother like me ride a dope track. Cause once I hit it with the vocal tone, it's mine. Get out my face, I'm rushing to rewind. Cause I flow slow and still twist your tongues up. Lock the house from night till the sun's up. Cause it really ain't how much you say, it's what you say. I got no time on the mic to play. I write rhymes with addition and algebra, mental geometry. Don't even come at me, talking that weak and pumping that. Get out my face, a fool could get his head split. A lot of doubters said it couldn't be done by me. Them same suckers and I'm looking from under me. Wondering what I didn't play myself, kid. I respected my fans and made the high bid. Sometimes I write my rhymes at night and fall asleep. Wake up with new techniques, grab the

Good evening, ladies and gentlemen. You're listening to the Sampler Special, where we play you the original songs that were sampled for your favorite rap, dance, and pop hits. I'm your host, Sean Hackett. We kick the show off with Parliament and I Bet You. Kind of surprising, isn't it? That opening track does not sound like George Clinton in Parliament, does it? Well, that was one of their earliest songs and albums before they figured out their sound. They were another band with that psychedelic hard rock jam sound, but you can still hear a little elements of funk in there. This was way before they established themselves as the space opera funk masters. And who sampled that? Well, the song we're listening to now, of course. This is Ice-T and Mind Over Matter. Thank you, everyone, for coming out to frolic at the farm. We all had a great time tonight. We're going to keep this party going for everyone that came out to frolic at the farm. And if you didn't come out to frolic at the farm, how dare you? I'm kidding, of course. If you didn't come out to frolic at the farm, well, I'm going to keep the party going for you guys as well, because I'm just that kind of person. Let's not hesitate any longer. Let's get this next block of music going. This is Herbie Hancock and Wiggle Waggle. 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

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This is Snoop Dogg, G's and Hustlers. I've always loved this track, man. I love that album in general, but I've always loved this song. And I was so happy when I found the original, which was by Bernard Wright, Abo Glabo Tribbin. That's off the same album that Ski-Lo got his sample for, I Wish, the same Bernard Wright album. What a funky little title there. Funky little title about a funky little amusement park. Snoop Dogg turned it into G's and Hustlers. So, that's Snoop Dogg's thinking right there. Before that, we had Marvin Gaye, I Want You. And that was sampled by the great Kendrick Lamar. In case you haven't noticed, I'm a big Kendrick Lamar fan. The Heart, Part 5. And then we kicked off the block of music with Herbie Hancock and Wiggle Waggle. And that was sampled by King B, backed by Dope Demand. Wiggle Waggle, that was by Herbie Hancock's 70s fusion band, Wandishi. Herbie Hancock has talked about that was one of his favorite experiences being with that band. Just opening up his mind, and I'm sure drugs helped. Drugs always helps with psychedelic fusion jazz, and it's usually pretty obvious that drugs are behind psychedelic fusion jazz. I could be wrong about that, but he probably was taking drugs for psychedelic fusion jazz. Alright, well, I feel like listening to some blues similar to what Parliament played. Let's listen to some B.B. King. This is B.B. King and Chains and Things. 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

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This is Master P with Kenny's Dead. This is off the South Park Chef Aid album. Do y'all remember that album? My boy was playing this the other day, and I was like, oh, of course this is sampled from Curtis Mayfield. Curtis Mayfield, Freddy's Dead from the Superfly soundtrack. Hey, it counts, right? Playing that South... I know it's silly playing South Park music, but it counts. And before that, we had played B.B. King, Chains and Things, and that was sampled by Ice Cube, A Bird in the Hand. Well, we're running out of time here. I want to thank you all for tuning in to the Sampler Special. I'm your host, Sean Hackett. I'm going to end the show tonight with a fun one. This is a weird little song. It's by Galt McDermott, and it's called Space. And I'm not even going to say who sampled it, because you're going to realize who it is. Thank you for tuning in, everyone. Have a good night.

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0: Town with this week's guests. From Ontario, Canada, Alicia Brilla. From Boulder, District Attorney Michael Daugherty. And from San Francisco, California, Chuck Prophet and his cumbia shoes. I'm Helen Forster. Right now, join me in welcoming Nick Forster.
1: Thanks, Helen. Thanks, everybody. Welcome to E-Town Hall. We have a great show. This week, we're actually going to prove once again, beyond a doubt, that music is, in fact, the universal language. It connects us across boundaries and borders. And we've got a couple of guests this week who have not only broad musical tastes and lots of curiosity, but they really celebrate music from different cultures. And it reminds us all that we are stronger when we learn from and are exposed to different cultures and other traditions. We need to be reminded of that these days. Our country has been made stronger since its inception by bringing in all kinds of people. And so that reminder is important, especially now. Yeah. And music is such a great way. Music is such a great way to kind of make that connection. Alicia Brilla is from Canada. She traces her ancestral roots to Tanzania and India. Her music is a wonderful blend of things that have inspired her. She's a very natural singer and songwriter. She's coming up in a little while. Up first, Chuck Prophet. He is a prolific, legendary singer-songwriter. He has written hundreds of songs, made dozens of records. His songs have been recorded by tons and tons of people, people like Dan Penn and Kim Ritchie and Solomon Burke and Bruce Springsteen have cut his songs. So he's been at this a while. He's so good. His latest project was actually inspired by his love of cumbia music, Latin cumbia music. And his new band and his latest record both reflect that change, that evolution in his musical style and taste. He's been through a lot since he was last here. We'll touch on that in a little while, but right now we're just so glad he's back with us. So please help me welcome back to E-Town along with his band. It's Chuck Prophet and his cumbia shoes. There they are.

0: Chuck Prophet, welcome back to E-Town.
1: Oh, thank you,
0: Nick. So good to hear you and your band. It's cool. It's been a while. I think it was maybe 2017 or something was the last time you were here.
1: Yeah, we've had a couple interruptions since then,
0: I think. Yeah, a few things have happened.
1: Yeah.
0: You've had at least a couple. We all had one, which was the global pandemic.
1: Yes.
0: And you had another.
1: That's true. I had a health scare that sidelined me for a good 6 months or so.
0: Stage 4 lymphoma doesn't sound like a health scare. Sounds like a big problem.
1: Yeah, well, I got some great care, and after 6 months of treatment, I was 100% remission.
0: Wow, amazing.
1: Thank you.
0: Amazing. You, you know, whenever any of us bumps up against our mortality, it tends to, you know, shift your priorities or rearrange the things you care about in your life, but it seems like in your case, it just made you love music a little more.
1: I mean, I had never really considered mortality. I really thought it was for other people, you know. And it's kind of like, it's so far in the distance, you can't really make it out, you know. And then you start to see its face a little bit. And, oh, it looks like my cousin. Or I don't know, you know. And so I did confront that. And I guess, you know, we're all going to confront it.
0: Yeah, of course.
1: Yeah, and the pandemic wasn't all bad for me. I mean, it was really the first time that I stopped. You know, I was on kind of a treadmill of records and tours, and you get home and you're just trying to get over the tour and you're getting ready for the next one, or, you know, writing songs for the next record. And it was really the first time that I listened to music like a, you know, 11-year-old just lying on the carpet with nowhere to go and nothing to do but listen to music, you know, really.
0: Is that where you first started thinking about cumbia and that style of music? Is that where you sort of bumped into it?
1: Well, I live in San Francisco, and so, you know, there's a pretty strong Latin community, and there's a club we play there called the Makeout Room. We often, and we often play there on Saturday nights, and, you know, we'll pack the place and everything, but they're always giving us the rush to get out of there, you know, and because at 10 o'clock, it's cumbia night, and that's where they make all their money. And so one Saturday night, we packed up our gear, and we neatly put it in the corner, and we'd had a great show, and we were all sitting around in these Naga hide booths, you know, enjoying a beverage, and the DJ came in, and he dropped a needle on this record, and the bass line was coming out of the subs, you know, and Stephanie, my wife, who's in my band, of course, was dancing with Vicente, our drummer, and I was like, I don't think I want this night to end. What is this? You know. So I really had a heightened awareness about cumbia music. And that goes back several years. But being sidelined really afforded me the time to collect records and soak in it. Yeah.
0: And cumbia is really just Colombian Latin salsa, right? Or is it something more than that? I don't know.
1: I don't know either. I know that I get corrected a lot. Yeah.
0: Well, you know, it's funny because, you know, if you bump into any tradition, whatever it is, you get into it and you really like try to decode it. How do they make that sound? What instrument is that? What's the thing? And the more you get into it, you can't help but sort of bring it back into your world, which dilutes whatever tradition you're bumping into. So you're always going to find people who are going to say, well, you're not playing it right, or you're not doing the original and it's not authentic. But the beauty is the cross-pollination, really.
1: Well, absolutely. I mean, my attitude about music is, if I could get as close to cumbia as the Clash got to reggae, then I figure I'm cool, you know.
0: Hey, just quickly, just tell us about your band. Just tell their names and what they're playing, just because they're so good.
1: Well, we've got Vicente Rodriguez playing the trap kit, the drums and percussion. We've got James DePrado on guitar and lap steel here tonight. Alejandro Gomez is going to play bajo sexto and organ. Mario Cortez is going to sing and play percussion. And Mario and Alejandro are from a group called Quien Sabe, who I thought I discovered, but they've been around. And they're a cumbia group, a family group from the central coast of California, from the farming community of Salinas.
0: Yeah.
1: And I followed them around and was kind of a fan, and you know, they were nice enough. They said, Chuck, you know, if you wanted to come down to Salinas, we've got a house in the woods and you can bring your amp and your guitar and turn up as loud as you want. And so for an apartment dweller like me, I was like, oh, I'll be there. And so a lot of this came out of jamming with those guys. Oh. And they were my teachers in many ways.
0: Yeah.
1: Yeah.
0: Well, it's so cool that you get to bring that experience with you and combine it with your songwriting and then share it with your fans and travel, because you're a guy who makes records and gets out on the road and plays gigs. So
1: I mean, if I'm going to be a troubadour, by definition, I got to go places.
0: Yeah, right. All right. Well, we're glad you stopped here, and we got lots more music to get to. So welcome back, if you would, Chuck Prophet and his Cumbia Shoes. Great band.

0: That's Chuck Prophet and his Cumbia Shoes. James DiPreto on the guitar, Vicente Rodriguez, Mario Cortez, Mike Anderson, and Alejandro Gomez. The latest record is called Wake the Dead, and these guys will be back to play some more music later on in the show.
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4: I'm Nick Forster. Chuck Prophet and his Cumbia Shoes are going to be back to play some more music later on. And coming up, Alicia Brilla is here from Canada. She and Sammy Duke will be out to play some stuff. So I was talking before about the beauty of having music bring us together and expose us to different cultures. And the world is confusing out there because we're in a moment where, you know, in some cases, brown-skinned people who speak Spanish are getting picked up because they just look the part. And we're here in Colorado, which used to be part of Mexico and borders New Mexico, where there's a lot of brown-skinned Spanish-speaking people who've lived there for centuries. And so it's a little weird. And I'm not saying that law enforcement shouldn't identify criminals and protect our ability to be safe. Absolutely, that should happen. But it's getting a little blurry out there and confusing. So I'm confused about a lot of stuff. So I figured I would call a lawyer and say, what is going on? So I called actually our district attorney here in Colorado. And we had a conversation. And I was like, you know, we should probably share that conversation. So I've invited him to join us today to help us learn some stuff. So please welcome our local district attorney, Michael Daugherty. He's here. Yeah. Michael, welcome. Glad you could do this. I know you're a busy guy. Maybe we could start just by telling us a little bit about how you got to be the district attorney. I know you went to law school.
5: Yes.
4: So we could start after that.
5: This is where the big reveal happens, that I've been your district attorney for 7 years and I never went to law school.
4: Yeah.
5: Well, first, let me say thank you for having me on with you tonight. And it's great to be back at E-Town. And congratulations, by the way, on your induction into the Bluegrass Hall of Fame.
4: Oh, thank you, Michael. Appreciate it. Thank you.
5: So my journey actually starts with my grandparents. All four were Irish immigrants who came over on the boat with nothing but the shirts on their backs. Although I told my son that recently and he said, no pants? So I had to explain what it meant. Yeah. But what it really meant was they came here for the freedoms and opportunities that this country offered to them then. But I grew up with a strong work ethic instilled in me and a love of this country and a willingness to fight for what we believe in.
4: Yeah.
5: And after graduating from community college and going on to law school, I knew I wanted to go into public service. So I had the honor of going to the Manhattan District Attorney's Office in New York City after law school. I served there for 13 years, ultimately being entrusted with the leadership of the office of 1,300 people. But I ultimately moved out to Colorado to work for the Colorado Attorney General's office. And shortly after I arrived here, I had the honor of being put in charge of the entire criminal section for the Attorney General's office. So then I handled cases all around the state of Colorado. And for the last 7 years, I've had the honor of being the elected district attorney for Boulder County.
4: Yeah. Yeah. And I know, I understand your priorities are obviously public safety and the rule of law, but in a broad sense, what I'm interested in now is that it seems like things have shifted. And I don't mean prosecuting bad guys and finding criminals and bringing them to justice. The things like legal precedent and basic rights like birthright citizenship and things that we think of, well, that's pretty much solid, but all of a sudden it's not solid for some reason. And so I think a lot of people listening to the show and in general are like, what is going on out there? Rules don't seem to be rules anymore. And that must be tough for a guy like you who's basically in the rules business.
5: Definitely. I mean, as someone who's fought for the rule of law and fought for justice throughout my 28-year career, what's happened over the past several months is absolutely shocking for everyone, and it's made the work we do in some ways even more important. Yeah. You're absolutely right about birthright citizenship. That is a constitutional right, plain and simple. And on the first day of the new administration, that was revoked, and it sent a shockwave through not just Colorado, but across this nation.
4: Yeah.
5: And right now there are people who are terrified, who are afraid to come forward and have justice done because of things like birthright citizenship being revoked. The only thing defending them and protecting them right now is the rule of law, and that's what stopped it in the courts thus far.
4: Yeah.
5: One of the several judges was a federal judge who was appointed by Ronald Reagan. And he said, I've been on the bench for 4 decades, and I've never seen something as blatantly unconstitutional as this executive order. And that's the rule of law being upheld, and that's what I will always fight for.
4: Yeah, cool. I know that there are people who don't know what their rights are, and they don't know how to react to circumstances right now. Are there things we can do that will help our employees or our friends or our families be safer or better informed?
5: To answer your question, we've been doing Know Your Rights trainings. So one good example, Nick, for any employer out there, restaurant owner, would be if you hang a sign up that says private restricted area, then ICE has to have a warrant to go past that threshold. So the Know Your Rights trainings is designed to give people practical safety tips at a time that we're living through. It's incredibly scary and challenging.
4: Yeah. And I want to point out, you're working in tandem with the police department. You're not thwarting their efforts. You're not making it harder for them to prosecute or find criminals. You're just saying, like, let's be clear about what our priorities are, and let's protect people who are not causing problems right now. So I think the fact that it's not anti-police is an important distinction. And the aberrations, the opportunity to take people off the streets and extradite them to other countries without an opportunity to call a lawyer, stuff like that, that's an aberration. That's something we need to work against, right?
5: Absolutely. We have to. Each one of us has the ability to stand up and fight against it. And that can be done in a number of ways, by attending our Know Your Rights trainings, also helping some of the nonprofits that assist immigrants in the community. They're overwhelmed right now with requests for legal assistance and family assistance, but helping community members be prepared. We've all seen these pictures and these videos of ICE showing up wearing masks. ICE should not be wearing masks. It undermines trust and confidence. And I've had the honor of working with outstanding women and men in law enforcement for 28 years, and we worked gang cases, murder cases, really scary cases. They've never worn masks. ICE should not be wearing a mask. It really undercuts the trust and confidence that we have in government and the justice system. Also, the other thing I would mention that I'd love to have people support for is ICE has now received the largest amount of federal funding of any law enforcement agency at the federal level. That's in part because they're going to build private prisons run by for-profit corporations. And I stand here today to tell you that private prisons should be outlawed entirely.
4: Yeah. Well, you're doing exactly what I was hoping you would do, which is you're giving us some information and some inspiration and some confidence that there are folks who are really paying attention and working in this every day. And I really appreciate the work you're doing. And thanks for stopping by and sharing some insight. I know that there's a lot of work to do, and your point is well taken. We can all do this work together.
5: Well, it's my honor to be here. Thank you so much, Nick, and have a great night.
4: Thanks, Michael. Michael Dougherty, District Attorney. Michael Dougherty. You're listening to E-Town. I mentioned that Chuck Prophet and his band Cumbia Shoes are going to be back to play some more music later on. Right now, I'm going to tell you about our next guest, Alicia Brilla. She's born in Canada near Toronto. She has Indian and Tanzanian ancestry, and she's collaborated with a lot of famous musicians. She also is a professor at Berklee College of Music, the only woman in the production area. She's working hard to get more women into music production, recording and engineering. She's written music for film and television. And I should also mention that she's a really good singer and musician, and we're happy that she's here. Would you please help me welcome, for her first visit to E-Town, Alicia Brilla.
6: Hello, everybody. This song here, and it's one called Gifts, and I wrote it about coming from a mixed background. My mom comes from an Irish, English, Scottish settler heritage, and my dad is from East Africa, and he's Indian and East African. And growing up in a family that was both Christian and Muslim, we would sometimes go to church, sometimes go to Jamaat Khana. We would sometimes eat crap dinner, sometimes eat curry, sometimes both. And so I just grew up in a very dialectical environment where culture was always a mixed thing. And I really do think we are gifted by all of our ancestors in lots of different ways. And so this song is a dedication to all the people I come from. That's right, and that's Sammy Duke on bass tonight. Can we make some noise for Sammy Duke?

0: Alicia Brill, welcome to E Town.
1: Thank you. Thank you all so much.
0: You're like a walking version of the UN. You represent four continents just inside your body.
1: Yes.
0: It's amazing.
1: It's weird. It's cool.
0: Yeah, it's very cool.
1: It's very cool.
0: And so you mentioned that there was sort of this happy coexistence of these different cultures in your house when you were growing up. Was there different music also going on? Did each parent bring a different musical style?
1: Yes, definitely. My dad is a musician, actually, from Tanzania. So he grew up listening to Michael Jackson and Prince and Queen, also Indian music and African music. So that's my dad's influence. And then my mom was Joni Mitchell and ABBA. Melodies, you know, good melodies.
0: I was imagining something slightly more rustic than Queen and ABBA, but...
1: Most people think, I think because he's a music head, he listened to it all, you know?
0: Wow.
1: Yeah.
0: And so what was your first, you picked up the guitar.
1: Yeah.
0: Who were your, other than your parents, who were your musical mentors and sort of influences?
1: Yeah. I loved reggae. I loved Selena, the Mexican-American singer growing up. So anytime I heard rhythms, bass lines, really cool palm muted guitar parts, that was what I was drawn to. So when I started playing guitar, I don't play with a pick. I've always just been picking or palm muting, and that's what I felt really drawn to emote from that instrument.
0: And what about the recording piece, the engineering piece? When did you start thinking? I mean, when you say something like, I've got gifts and I use them well, that implies a certain amount of confidence.
1: Why not?
0: So, but there are not that many women in the world of recording studios and engineers at clubs and stuff. So you obviously were drawn to that on some level and thought, I could do that.
1: When I was 15 or 16 in high school, I took a co-op and it was at a recording studio. So that was when I started getting interested in recording and just how do you record a song and how do you capture a moment in time? How do you make art with recorded music?
0: Yeah. And was I right that your first record was self-produced and it did pretty well?
1: Yeah, I produced it and it got a Juno nomination. I was up against Celine Dion and I didn't win.
0: Yeah.
1: But that's okay. Still a cool thing to say. I've got gifts.
0: Right? Yeah.
1: There you go. That nomination was a gift.
0: What do you think of as your special sauce that you bring to a collaborative project? What's your secret stuff that you bring?
1: Curiosity. I think that's probably the best quality I have because I always have more to learn as a human being. My brain and mind can always change and
0: It's nice that in music, as in conversation, listening is really the most important part.
1: Isn't that true? Yeah. And I'm so grateful for these listeners here and the listeners at home.
0: Yeah. Well, thanks for coming here. We got lots more music to get to.
1: Yeah.
0: Glad you're here.
1: Thank you.
0: Please welcome back to the stage, Alicia Brill.
1: Thank you. Thank you, Nick. I'm bringing up some special guests. Does everyone know Nick from E-Town? And Helen as well? Make some noise for Helen and Nick. And Christian on the tabla. Christian's going to be playing tabla. Yeah. What an honor.
0: Hey, can I just talk about Sammy's rig for just a minute? Like, by the way, we've never seen this before. Somebody who is playing the cajon, the box you're sitting on, and the bass with one hand. And you got some other chimes and stuff, but just give us a little bit of what it is you're doing just by yourself. Just play a little.
2: Sure, okay.
0: Just a little demo. Yeah, that's one guy.
1: That's a special sauce.
3: Clap going to folks, but
1: let's get interactive.

0: Thank you so much. That was a gay love song. Thank you.
1: Thank you so much to Nick and Helen for having us, and thank you to E-Town and all of you for coming out. Just, we're super, super happy to be here. So grateful.
2: That's Alicia Brillo from Kitchener, Ontario, along with Sammy Duke, percussion and vocals and bass, and Christian Teal, Helen Forster singing along, Adam Bodine on the keys. Thanks, Alicia.
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2: I'm Nick Forster. I'd like to say hello to our listeners who are hearing E-Town right now on stations like KHNS in Haines, Alaska. Thanks for tuning in on WMFE in Orlando, Florida, and on WMKY in Moorhead, Kentucky. Thanks for tuning in. As always, if you want some more information about any of our guests this week, lots of stuff is online at etown.org. Right before we bring Chuck back, it's

0: she cries, with silent lips. 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I lift my lamp beside the golden door. That's America, folks. That's the Statue of Liberty. All right, welcome back, if you would, please, Chuck Prophet and his great band, Cumbia Shoes. Here he comes, Chuck Prophet and Cumbia Shoes.
1: All right, this one's called Wake the Dead.

Jack Prophet and his Cumbia Shoes out on Yep Rock. The record is called Wake the Dead. Chuck Prophet, James DePrado, Vicente Rodriguez, Mario Fortes, Mike Anderson, Alejandro Gomez. Such a good sound, you guys. Man, oh man. We've got time for one more song. We're going to get everybody out and do one more song together. I want to thank all our guests. Of course, thanks to Chuck and his band, Chuck Prophet and his band, the Cumbia Shoes. Thanks to the E-Tones and Helen Forster.

to our district attorney, Michael Dougherty. Thanks so much for working so hard on all of our behalf. Thanks to Alicia Brilla and Sammy Duke coming from Ontario, Canada. We've got one more song that is a mashup that could never have happened in the real world between Eddie Cochran and Selena. But we figured it out. I'm Nick Forster. Hope you can be with us next week right here in E10.

0: This is a production of
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0: Today, we'll explore the music of a country that has had a profound impact on popular music around the world, South Africa.
1: South African styles have influenced mainstream music for years. For instance, Paul Simon's world-famous Graceland album introduced many people to the a cappella gospel choir Ladysmith Black Mambazo.
0: And most of us are familiar with Solomon Linda's The Lion Sleeps Tonight, either through the 60s hit by The Tokens or in the musical The Lion King. But let's begin with this African language version titled Mbube by Tsepo Shola.

0: the 2000 remake of Pata Pata by the queen of South African music, Miriam Makeba. The original version crossed over to mainstream radio in the 1960s.
1: I had a chance to visit South Africa at Miriam's invitation when she was performing at a Millennium New Year's Eve party for Nelson Mandela. He was returning to his prison on Robben Island to symbolically move beyond his past and express his hope for a new democratic South Africa in the coming millennium.
0: In the 1970s, groups like the Soul Brothers started including jazz, funk, and soul in their sound, mixed with local styles like Makanga, named for the cornmeal porridge that is a staple in many Zulu communities.
1: Suggesting that Makanga is the daily bread of South African music,
0: Ujahini is on Putumayo's South Africa collection.

0: known sometimes simply as The Voice. That was South Africa's Vusi Malasela with Ntate Malasela.
1: Ntate is a title of respect that means uncle or father. We'll bring some European influence into the next set with an acoustic singer-songwriter whose last name, Van der Spree, reflects his Dutch heritage.
0: And if you'd like to know more about what you're hearing, check putumayo.com. That's PUTUMAYO.com. You can also stream other shows in our World Music series.
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0: The richness and variety of South African music is our focus today on the Putumayo World Music Hour. I'm Rosalie Howarth.
1: And I'm Dan Storper. Nibs van der Spree is of Boer heritage, since he's descended from the Dutch merchants who first settled in South Africa in the 1600s, who were referred to as Boers.
0: This acoustic track, Beautiful Feet, is on Putumayo's South Africa compilation. 1% of the proceeds from the CD go to support Artists for a New South Africa, or ANSA, fighting for human rights and supporting victims of AIDS HIV. 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

0: South African supergroup Mahube, with the vocals of the wonderful Pinda Katia. You could hear the sound of the traditional mbira or thumb piano in Othum.
1: Mahube means new dawn in the Soto language. They blend together many African styles, including Marabi, Maskandi, and Zimbabwean Jit.
0: Our next singer is actually from South Africa's neighbor, Swaziland, but he spends a lot of his time writing, recording, and living in his second home, South Africa. Boloja sings in English and in Siswati, which is one of the 11 official languages of South Africa.
1: He calls his acoustic, melodic style Swazi Soul, and his music explores the social and economic struggles of Africans while staying positive and uplifting.
0: Mombela means many people living together in a small space. It's on Putumayo's South Africa collection.

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1: They're certainly an exciting new band. They marry jazz, rock, and hip-hop with South African styles Kwaito and Kwela to create what one reviewer called a South African musical fruit salad.
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0: Welcome back to the Putumayo World Music Hour's salute to the music of South Africa. And one of its pioneers is Johnny Clegg.
1: He helped to unite black and white South African musicians through his bands Jaluka and Savuka, starting in the 1970s.
0: Their live concerts were highlighted by astonishing high-stepping Zulu dancers. Here's the Zulu version of Utshani Obulele.

0: Ma Cherie by Freshly Ground, inspired by the lively township jive that originated in the black neighborhoods of Johannesburg during apartheid.
1: The next singer, Zorro, has overcome some major challenges, including learning how to walk again when he was shot by police after coming to the aid of a woman who was being beaten.
0: He now lives in Sweden and has become a star in Scandinavia. He sings in English and his native tongue, Xhosa, famous for its unique clicking consonants. Work is included on the South Africa collection.

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1: South African music has been shaped by struggle against apartheid and against the daily economic and political hardships most Africans share. And yet it has retained an upbeat, optimistic point of view that has endeared it to music lovers around the world.
0: And it's brought us so many passionate voices and highly danceable rhythms. I'm Rosalie Howard. The Putumayo World Music Hour is produced by Big Toe Audio. 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
2: 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And today, always busy, Victoria Coyne from Victoria Gardens in Rosendale. And yeah, if you're not into gardening yet, it's, you know what to tell you.
3: Oh my God. If you're listening to us, I expect they're into gardening.
2: Oh man. It's like the moment of deadheading, you know. I have these scissors. They're not Joyce Chen's, but they're like the Joyce Chen's gardening scissors.
3: Uh-huh.
2: They're so good for deadheading. They're light. They're easy. They don't kill my hand by the end of the day when I have deadheaded like so many things. I can just makes my head spin. Because it is gorgeous out there.
3: Yeah, it sure is. I mean, it's definitely the moment of echinacea and black-eyed Susans. And, you know, those guys are just firing off pretty amazingly. The hydrangeas are crazy, at least all the upright hydrangeas. I am just back from Cape Cod this weekend and got to visit Heritage Gardens, which if you go out to the Cape, I definitely encourage you to go see Heritage Gardens. They really have, they've done a lot of new work, but one of the things that they do have in the garden is the Horticulture Society has a display garden that is mostly tagged, though the one that my cousin and I love the best, we could not find the name of, but mostly tagged, and just to get to see the different forms and understand all the work that has happened in hydrangeas and all the possibilities with them. Yeah, it is, you know, if you want an upright, reliably blooming cone-shaped hydrangea, you can get one that's 2.5 feet tall. You can get one that's 12.5 feet tall, just depending on which one you choose. It really is kind of, it's a moment to be able to use them because there are so many varieties that you can kind of load into gardens. And
2: well, you sent me some photos.
3: Uh-huh.
2: And, I mean, there's a red one. I mean, it's like red.
3: It's really red.
2: And yeah. That's not a paniculata, though. That was like a lace cap.
3: That was a lace cap, that really rosy red one. And some of them I absorbed their names, but there are so many we looked at. And we were so on the search for this one that was this beautiful sort of deep rosy. And then it had the eye was blue. And really that little flower eye was just amazing. And they were flowering like crazy now out at the Cape, which I've been there later in the season and the mop heads aren't as great looking, but boy, did they look great. The other thing that they had that I thought was so interesting is they have a building that they put up. They call it the gallery, and there's always a show in it. And this time it was all about cranberries and how cranberries grow and how they harvest them and how they've harvested them through all the years and all the fabulous stuff about cranberries. But one of the things that stuck with both my cousin Susan and I was that cranberries are have hollow spaces, and that's part of why they can flood the fields and then rake them and the berries float, which so awesome to think that that's a built-in part of this fruit, that it floats on water. Kind of a great way, especially for something that lives in bogs, because that's a really great way to be able to move your body around and get your cranberry somewhere else and get some new plants going, to have air pockets in them. So,
2: Wow, I never knew that. You know, I mean, I if you cut them open, I guess do they have seeds? I can't remember. Not when
3: yeah, they have like a very little seed, something that we just, it's like a blueberry seed. Like
2: Oh,
3: we're
2: yeah,
3: not
2: sure.
3: really absorbing that it's a seed, but it is part of what the berry has in it. We just eat it. I mean, it's not something that stops us from eating it. Very similar to blueberries in a lot of ways, you know, liking the acid and
2: Yeah.
3: liking the that salty sea air kind of thing that blueberries tolerate very well as well. Not something that you necessarily are going to put in your garden ornamentally or have your own little cranberry bog, because I mean, if you had a bog, you could introduce one, but I don't know that you would grow a lot of them.
2: Yeah,
3: But just so.
2: oh my gosh. But yeah, back to hydrangeas. I mean, now's the time to get into a nursery and see what's going on, right?
3: Right, and see the different varieties that you can get. Again, visiting someplace like Heritage Gardens or any other public garden that have them tagged so you can figure out what they are. They've really done some fabulous work in them, and the pollinators were all over them. Like, they're definitely great supporters for, and weird pollinators, like teeny tiny bees, and then other big, sort of purpley, waspy guys, and all kinds of stuff going on in this area where they had all the hydrangeas. So, you know, they're not deer resistant. Of course, Heritage is all fenced in, they're not dealing with deer, but some of the big ones, what my theory is they're going to get out of their zone, as I like to say. They're going to trim the bottoms, but the plant's going to get big enough that it won't matter. They won't indicate, you know, back of the border, it's not going to be a problem. But just know that they're not something that's deer resistant.
2: Yeah,
3: Things that
2: I
3: aren't deer resistant, butterfly bush and vitex, firing off pretty fantastically. Wish I could say you could come here for Vitex. You can't right at the moment because I have not been able to source them again. I had gotten 25 of them in early in the spring, and I think I put most of those in the ground at my clients. But if you're somewhere and they have Vitex, I would say grab it, because if you've got a sunny spot that's out in deer country and you want something that's reliably going to bloom in August, Vitex is your guy.
2: And it's
3: And it's
2: blue.
3: blue. They do have pink and white ones, rarer than the blue. So whatever you find, buy them. Buy them.
2: Yeah. Oh my gosh. So, yeah, hydrangeas. And one of the things I kind of like, I have a mixed feelings about hydrangeas because they're pretty ubiquitous, but they are nice, but they can be overdone. But you really don't have to deadhead them, and this is the big time of year for deadheading, and they don't react to deadheading so much.
3: Right. They're not going to bud again. I mean, for me, we don't deadhead them because I think they even look great when the snow is on them. We really remove those flowers when we prune them in the spring. And the upright hydrangeas, you can prune as hard as you want. They're going to bloom for you no matter what, in early spring. So don't hesitate to do that. I mean, that's, you know, my rule of thumb is I want more than one season from a plant. And that's part of why I like hydrangeas, because I think they do look great in the fall and they look really cool with the snow on them in the winter time. And they're just easy as long as you can keep the deer off of them. They're not a shrub. And I'm talking about the upright ones. I know you're all going to be like, but mine hasn't bloomed in 5 years. Well, that's the mop heads. That's a different story, which they are a pain in the butt. But the upright cone-shaped hydrangeas that are all in the white colors and fade into pink. Some are a little more brighter white
2: But
3: or
2: that's
3: greener
2: like
3: white.
2: quick fires, one of those, right?
3: Yes, quick fire is app and one of my favorites. I definitely love the quick fire. And they've done a lot of work quick fire. They now have quick fires that are more like dense flower. Used to be quick fire was very open and kind of lacy and go as a part of why they're called quick fire is they set their buds very early, sometimes in June. So they're blooming for the 4th of July. And then they turn pink very, very fast. So that, but they were these open flowers. And now they also have ones that are more dense. And they also have ones that stay very small. So there's a lot of, lots and lots of work in them and lots
2: Yeah.
3: of benefits to us.
2: And lots of hydrangeas, you know. Yeah,
3: Yes.
2: just drive around. On my route, there's this farm and it's completely surrounded by it's a big farm and the house is in the front and it's an old colonial. And it's probably got like 50 white hydrangeas around,
3: Woo!
2: going around it. And I call it hydrangea farm. And hydrangea farm is looking really good right now. So we're going to take a quick break. 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
5: 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And today, Victoria Coyne from Victoria Gardens in Rosendale is here. We're talking about everything because, boy, it's all out there right now.
6: Right, right.
5: So the last time I talked to you, I just had our microburst, and I had lost a huge portion of my shade garden. And it had gotten totally crushed by white pine debris. Get rid of your white pines. Say that 12 times a day. And, you know, I got to say, I started watering it. As soon as I got all this, the debris off of it, I got everything cut back. It looked just, it was so sad. I started watering it. And a lot of things are actually back up, you know.
6: Great. Great.
5: I have to say that you can't do anything to hurt an ostrich fern. I mean, gosh, it was a month, you know, in the middle of summer. They lost everything, and now they're a foot and a half high again.
6: Right. Well, that was definitely because you were watering. I mean, watering would be a big part of why that would happen. And we've also, Mother Nature has not stopped throwing water at us. We've definitely have a pretty wet summer here going on, which gives us an opportunity. I mean, when Sally and I knew we were going to speak today, one of the things that we did this week is we had a project of a sort of crowded, disorganized garden that I'm so glad it could have been on our docket in July when it still was hot and not raining. But once this rain happened, which we had a lot of it last week, I was like, okay, we can bring that job to the top of the list and do it. And it's super moist there. Everything looks like it's going to pop right out of the transplants. So, you know, it's not a bad time to start analyzing those transplants and dividing things. Now that it's so moist, the things are going to be less stressed by you doing that. So go for it. But also know you can also plant now because it's so moist. The ground is so moist. You don't even have to use Sally's rule of wet plant, you know, because the ground is moist. You'll go into it and you'll find that out. How long that will last, we don't know. You know, it might get hot. But, you know, take advantage if you've got a minute and you want to do some, especially things like irises or hostas or, you know, those tough plants, those even things like oh, I, that bleeding heart is too big and it's too far back in the board or whatever. You can, you know, we just moved around roots today. So you can definitely do that kind of thing. We moved around trees even, and they weren't wilting away where we had to do that in the heat because it was, there was a party happening and we had to get this stuff planted, and we had transplant one viburnum that maybe now that it's gotten this rain, it would get back, but it wasn't happy with us when we did that in the heat. But the one thing that I want to say again and again and again is people are always like, what's the best time to plant? When you have time. That is really essentially the best time to plant, that you have time and then you're going to be around. So don't say, oh, I have time just before I go off on a 3-week vacation. That's not a good time to plant. The time to plant is when you come back from the 3-week vacation and you're going to be around to water. So it's a matter of when you have time to do the planting and when you have time to do the watering for the new planting.
5: Yeah. And yeah, I know it's, we got one night this last week, we got like 3 inches of rain overnight or something. And
6: we got something like six and then six again. Like it was crazy. It was,
5: yeah,
6: kind of unheard of. I mean, you know, the
5: for planet, August,
6: yeah,
5: I mean, for July, August. August. I mean, yeah. Whoa.
6: Yes. You know? Yeah, yeah. I had, when I went up to the Cape, I drove out in some rain and I drove back in some rain. I didn't have too much rain when I was there, luckily. And so I did get, you know, a beach day and a garden day in with my cousin. But yeah, we're getting a lot of rain. So go for it. Go for, yeah. You know.
5: Yeah, go for transplanting, planting.
6: Planting. I mean, we still have lots and lots of things in stock. We do have our trees are on sale because I got a little crazy ordering trees in the spring. But we are still bringing plants in. We brought fresh stock in today because I need it because we're so busy. So the benefit to you is that we're so busy, I'm bringing fresh stock in. And there's some really great plants out there in the nursery. Love to see you, you know. And take advantage of the 20% off sale on the trees.
5: So daylilies, you know, I think daylilies are some, you know, they're so different. There's so many kinds. There's so many colors. There's some that rebloom. There's early, mid, and late, just like tulips. I mean, they're just the most amazing things, daylilies. And, you know, I've been going through and pulling out all the old dead sticks and, you know, the old green leaves. But if it's bad, I just cut it all the way back.
6: I mean, they don't care. They're so tough. They don't, like, if you're like, if you have a whole bed of daylilies and they're looking a little raggy now and you don't have any rebloomers in there and you want to do something with it, cut it back, go to the nursery, get some fall blooming stuff and put it in. It will, and they could coexist together. The daylilies will find their way around those perennials next year. They, you know, because we garden so often in deer country, it's hard to use daylilies because they are pretty top on their list. Because we can eat them too. You can eat a daylily flower. But there's just the varieties from white to deep maroon, just really and lots of, you know, lots and lots in the orange and yellow families. So yeah, they're a great plant, but if they're messy, just cut them back. Cut them back.
5: Come back.
6: So when you're deadheading, Sally, what are you deadheading? What are the things that you're deadheading?
5: Oh, daylilies for sure. Shasta daisies. Sometimes bee balm. For sure roses.
6: Yes, for sure roses. Deadhead
5: sure
6: your roses.
5: Because there's a long time to go.
6: Yes. They will bloom again. They'll just come on to it. And in September and October, you'll be so grateful you did because they'll give you a whole bunch of color.
5: Yeah. I mean, I think gardening is this time of year about going into one garden and doing everything. Staking, I'm big on Velcro strips and stakes because I can just move that Velcro up as I go along, you know, and all the beds with dahlias in them. I mean, the dahlias are, they were a little slow this year of getting really tall, but they are now bolting and setting buds. So I'm like restaking those. If there's things that are encroaching or, you know, I either stake them and tie them up or I cut them down. You know, just, you know, I'm not adverse to, if there's a huge thing of cone flowers and two of the stalks are like interfering with a dahlia, which is going to come out really soon, I just cut them out. It's a great time to edit. So I like to just go through the whole bed and just say, okay, I'm going to deadhead, I'm going to edit. You know, I'm going to just get some air circulation going because, wow, with all this rain, there is a lot of plant material out there.
6: Yeah, there's a lot of growth, that's for sure. And, you know, to pruning, you know, there's the deadheading is a form of pruning, but it is time to, you can prune things like spireas, ninebarks, weigelias. Viburnums might be budded already. Rhododendrons are definitely budded. Don't prune your rhododendrons. They did that in July. Don't prune them. Just wait. You'll have to wait. You miss your window unless you want to give up the flowers. You know, if so, here's the scenario. The rhododendron is giant. It's smack in front of your living room. You can't see out the window. You know what? You're going to give up some flowers. You're going to cut that guy back. It's interesting what I run into with consults and bad pruning practices or sort of desperate, it's almost desperate pruning practices.
5: Yeah.
6: And I had one job that they have a fire bush, which I'm not a lover of anyway. But it was in a spot right next to the sidewalk, right next to the stairs going up onto the deck. And the client liked it because it did give the deck a visual break, because otherwise you'd kind of be looking straight out on their driveway, which I got why she didn't want to look at the cars. But this thing, they had pruned it in a way so that it just went up around her husband's head and sort of cantilevered across the sidewalk so he could fit and she could fit. But it was just the craziest thing, and it blocked a window completely. And I, you know, convinced her, okay, we're going to take it down and then we'll put something there that'll give you that visual break from the driveway, but not have to like go across the sidewalk to do it.
5: Yeah. I mean, pruning is a worthy thing to learn because it's not hard to learn. And you can make some beautiful form with pruning, you know? Or you can like really like make something really look wonky just because, you know, you had one branch, you know. But I mean, someone, when I learned how to prune, did you ever know DeVern Rist? I bet you did.
6: Yes. Yeah. So
5: he said the best time you spend pruning is the time you spend looking.
6: That is a bing, bing, bing right on the nose. That is such a good statement.
5: That I just pruned a calycanthus, maybe a little too late. I don't know. We'll find out. But it was still blooming, which blew my mind. But, you know, it was like out of control. And I just made it into a beautiful plant just by, you know, pruning. You know?
6: Right. I kind of put the calycanthus in the nine bark, you know, space. I think that. But I do think that that's really important. Really step back and take a look at what you're doing. Make a little bit of a plan in your eye. Go in, do a little bit of pruning, step back and look again and see what you've done and if that's what you wanted the results to be. Don't just get in there and start hacking away and then decide to look after it's all done.
5: Because the cut you make is going to tell, it's going to tell that plant what to do next.
6: Yes.
5: We have to take a quick break. Victoria Coyne is here from Victoria Gardens in Rosendale. 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
5: 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And Victoria is right here, right now. And we're just talking about what we're doing, you know, deadheading. You know, you mentioned earlier Buddleia as, you know, butterfly bush.
6: Uh-huh.
5: Great plant, you know, and that is a worthy deadhead. It's, you know.
6: Oh, it's definitely worth deadheading. One is the deadheads aren't that handsome. Like the Vitex, the deadheads are handsome, and deadheading them is not going to get you any more flowers anyway. But the butterfly bush, the more you deadhead it, the more you're going to get out of it. That thing about butterfly bush, which I just want to celebrate every day, is there's some that are front of the border butterfly bush now, middle of the border and back of the border. It used to be we only had, you know, 5 different varieties of butterfly bush, and they all, you know, did what they did, and they all would get big if the season permitted, or they would all die back to the ground and then they wouldn't be so big. Like, it's always, you know, was that thing. But now there's a lot. Couple that I really love. One is Molly, and it's sort of a raspberry pink. I just love that color. It goes so well with so much. And then the other is, it's called Glass Slipper. And that one has a little bit of a gray foliage to it. And the flower comes out and sort of droops and hangs like a stiletto heel, like a glass slipper would be. And I find that the fact that it has this different, slightly different flower form, but that one will, glass slipper, I think it goes maybe like 3x3, maybe 4x4, if it's happy in a spot. Really deer resistant. They really don't give a hoot about that plant. So you just, what they care about is well-drained and sunny location. They don't want to be where it's wet. They don't want to be where... Yeah. It's shady, but otherwise they're a great performer. Sometimes a hard winter is hard on them and they really die back hard to the ground, but they're kind of remarkable in that they just come right out of it and just set up their flowers for July and August and September. They bloom for a long time, especially with some deadheading. You know, you see them on some invasives lists, but I think that's a really strong zone 6. I don't think it's happening in our listening area that they're seeding around like that.
5: I have never seen one seed in the northwest corner of Connecticut, but we have really cold winters, and you know, and often they don't make it, you know.
6: But yeah, sometimes where I've seen them seed is Cape Cod in my mother's gravel driveway. telling you how well drained they like the soil.
5: Yeah.
6: But that was down in a really strong zone 6. So, and can have mild winters. It really depends. But definitely sunny spot. And if you've got that quiet spot, or you kind of have a hollow in, you know, your June border and you want to have something else going on, there are butterfly bushes that will fit in very well.
5: Yeah. So I guess right now, you know, every year it's something different. You know, you just sort of like,
6: what are you going to learn this year?
5: This year, right now, I am totally blown away by phlox.
6: I did good.
5: I don't even see any.
6: Ooh, maybe knock on some wood, powdery mildew.
5: I work for someone who has like 15 colors of phlox. Whenever he saw phlox, he liked the color, he bought it. And I just like scratched my head and planted it. Well, now they're all so mature, you know, and they're all blooming right now. And it is like the most phenomenal patchwork of color. I mean, there are oranges, there's pinks, there's whites,
6: more blue, they say blue, but it's a pale purple, some very vibrant purples.
5: And they're tall and they're sturdy.
6: Don't have to stake phlox. Not this year, at least. It's not, they're not flopping around at all. We even, that project that we had to do some transplanting and pull that garden apart, there were multiple phlox that were blooming, and we pulled them apart. They sat out one night and we put them back in, and they did not skip a beat. You wouldn't have even known we pulled them out of the ground. I mean, just because of what's going on with the water availability. But the phlox, again, unfortunately, not deer resistant. So we don't get to play with them so much, but that they play really well with echinacea. They look really great with Russian sage. you know, any of those, even some of the colors. And it can be the black-eyed Susans and the bright pink, like that orange pink thing. Sometimes, even though it's jarring, it can be really kind of fabulous too, a big color celebration. Another thing I got to do is I'm kind of like, oh, I got to do that two weekends in a row. I went up again to the Buffalo Garden Walk with another set of dear friends. And their fox was rocking it in Buffalo. I can't say again enough about this garden walk. There were 300 gardens open. We got to see about 100. We got to see about 45. We spent 2 days looking at gardens. But Buffalo should really have a much better reputation than it does. Poor Buffalo. People just don't know that it's this fabulous Victorian city with all these fabulous, the architecture is just amazing. One of the things I learned when I was at the Cape is Frank Lloyd Wright, which I knew built buildings in Buffalo. But one complex he built because he wanted to get commissions. He wanted to inspire Buffalo to hire him. So there is this, there's an influence in the architecture, and there's his houses too. Like there was one in particular, I was like, oh, I think that's a Frank Lloyd Wright. And when we got back, I looked it up and it was. But then you'll see other houses that sort of put, you know, flat roof, cantilevered, how porches on the front of them, and just quite remarkable. Even if you're not that interested in flowers, but you're more interested in architecture, I would encourage you to spend the weekend up there. Great restaurants, you know, it's just
5: wow, cool.
6: Yeah.
5: Yeah. Not, I'd have to say it's never been on my list.
6: Yeah. Why would it ever be on any of our lists?
5: And you know, the reason why Phlox just looks so good in Buffalo is Phlox is so hardy. I mean, it is just like, don't worry, baby.
6: Right, you know, right.
5: Once you got a happy Phlox, you've got a Phlox for life.
6: Yeah.
5: And well, after they finish blooming, you can just cut them to the ground.
6: Right. You know? They're gone. They're out of sight, out of mind. Yeah.
5: They're all over in the stallion
6: cabbages in there. Yeah.
5: Yeah.
6: So the thing about Buffalo, which is perplexing, is they really are Zone 6 because the lake keeps them very modified. But it also, they get that snow early. So even though it gets very, very cold and it can be a really tough winter, and they did have a tough winter. They had a similarly tough winter as we did. It has a blanket on the ground, which I was always grateful. We kept our blanket. You know, there's one point in this winter that it melted down and then it was back again. But keeping that blanket of snow really helps the garden. And they get a deep blanket of snow early, which is always, you know, for us, we're like, thank God we're not getting 3 feet of snow in December. We're always grateful for that. But it is part of why their gardens are what they are and why.

0: 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And we are taking that break. We'll be right back.
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0: 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And Victoria Coyne is here from Victoria Gardens in Rosendale. I guess, let's see, I'll just quickly highlight this before we can move along. Daylilies, black-eyed citizens, hydrangeas, phlox, vitex, butterfly bush. I wanted to add clethra.
9: Clethra. I love clethra. So good native. I know natives are a big, want that people have, not deer resistant necessarily, loves a little bit of a moist spot. So if you have a pond side, a stream side, a low spot in the yard, they just smell so delicious. They're like cinnamon stick and daffodils. I know, like they have a little bit of a spicy back smell to them that just not overwhelming, strong, but not overwhelming, and not one of those smells that
0: paper
9: can
0: white.
9: Sometimes.
0: It's not.
9: Yeah,
0: paper white.
9: It's not paper white. It's not one of those things that like some people love and some people hate. Yeah, but they're great, and they have done some work in those too, and so there are some smaller ones that will fit into the smaller gardens. I think the one small one that's pink is hummingbird. We put in our wetlands. They are really a nice, really nice upright sort of thin shrub with this great smelling flower that will happen in August, maybe even into September. If you're out hiking in the woods and something smells delicious,

0: My bet is clethora,
1: Yeah.
0: that that's what you're smelling, because it.
1: It's a big Rhode Island plant. It grows in all the ditches along the side of the country roads. It's like Rhode Island has this great, like, it's got rhododendrons, laurels, and clethora that'll just grow anywhere, and it's just like, wow, how cool to have
0: Right,
1: that for your understory. Just
0: really fabulous little shrub, and just so scented. The other thing, Sally, you mentioned before we got started is to talk about fruit trees and
1: yeah, I've got that right here.
0: overfruiting fruit trees. So tell your peach story.
1: Well, we went to work and there was a peach tree on the ground. Half of it had fallen off. And I this was in our giant storm on the 4th of July. Part of the fence had come down there. And so I was pretty sure that a bear had figured out how to get in. And because, boy, they go for those peaches. And
0: As we all do.
1: the peach tree was overloaded. So I called the fence guy, and he's also a landscaper. So he showed up and he said, "No, the fact is that peach tree is so overloaded, and those peaches are heavy,
0: They are heavy. That
1: and it is,
0: stone
1: and it's
0: fruit can be
1: overloaded.
0: very
1: You
0: heavy.
1: can almost not see the leaves. There's so many peaches." So it just broke the tree, And so the job is, if you have fruit trees, and it's going to happen with apples as we get a little closer to apples, but peaches, you could see they were kind of the white pine of the fruit tree world. They split in this really unusual way. And
0: Right, they're not strong-wooded. I mean, apples are stronger and sort of build up, a lot of times apples are even hollow, but they build a strong branch to them, which peaches don't. You're
1: No,
0: not climbing a
1: it's like a
0: peach.
1: soft wood, not a
0: Right.
1: hard wood.
0: Exactly.
1: And
0: Exactly.
1: so, get rid of half the fruit. That's what they said. Just go in there, find the pieces of fruit that are gonna have holes in them. Aren't get you know If you have two fruit, how you have two coming off of one little place, take one of them. Get rid of one of them. I mean, you're not gonna eat them all
0: Yeah.
1: anyway. But boy, it was so sad to just see that tree down. And the people who prune those trees didn't do a major job last winter because it was so cold. I think everybody was kind of worried when they were pruning that it was so cold. So they need a huge prune, because one of the apples is like leaning, and it's just like, if you're gonna have fruit trees, you gotta pay attention.
0: Right. They are work. I mean, a lot of times people are like, it has a very romantic idea to have your home orchard, but you have to know that it is a commitment to keeping them. Not easy to do organically, not easy to take care of. It is a specialty kind of pruning. If you're really, I mean, for, I often will kind of discourage the people who think, oh, I want a fruit tree. So I'm like, we're surrounded by orchards. Like, you can go pick your fruit and you can have that still romantic thing, but you don't have something that you're like, oh, no, now it's got bagworm, or now it's got, now I've got to like go out there and do something to it where you could have something a little more desirable that's pretty to look at. Not that if you want fruit trees, I don't want to discourage people from doing that, but they are work. That's the thing. People need to know that, yeah, from thinning fruit to dealing with the idea that we got that early late frost that hurt a lot of the orchards. It would have hurt your orchard too. And so, but if you do have trees, you need to analyze whether you need to thin the fruit.
1: I'm going with my ladder, and I'm going to prune the tree. I'm going to actually cut some limbs out. I mean, because they are just like, oh my God, I couldn't believe how many peaches there were this year. Just
0: Right.
1: like seemed like there were thousands of peaches. And they're good.
0: Good, good. That's always a good thing when they're good.
1: Oh, so, and I also want to say that if ferns don't look good, cut them down. Just cut them all the way to the ground.
0: Oh
1: They'll
0: yeah,
1: be
0: don't hesitate. Don't
1: cutting down a
0: hesitate.
1: lot of ferns.
0: Yeah. I had a client come in and he was, and this was sort of when we were in the heat dome, and he's like, oh, we're so upset. It looks like the ferns are all dying. I'm like, they're not. They're not dying. They're just like, hey, we're out of here for the moment. And they're probably sending up some shoots now that we've gotten all this rain and it's cooled down a bit. He hasn't called me to tell me that, but I suspect that that is going on, that they have kind of recovered and gotten over their thing with all this moisture. Cut them down.
1: Cut them down.
0: You
1: You're
0: know,
1: just like,
0: hostas have hole in them. Just cut them down. You're not killing anything. They're, irises
1: oh,
0: look messy. Go ahead, cut them. Cut them. Cut them
1: hostas.
0: up.
1: That's another thing. Hostas. I just cut down. I just went through the hostas, and I liked this time of year to go cut the lower leaves because the lawnmowers hit them, or something has
0: The
1: happened.
0: rabbit ate them. The chipmunk,
1: Yeah,
0: the
1: or they're
0: woodchuck
1: just
0: got up
1: like
0: there.
1: old and tired. And once you start cutting the bad leaves out of hostas, because now's is the time for most of them to cut down those flower stalks, because they just look like not they just look like hell,
0: Yeah,
1: is my
0: they're
1: language.
0: not nice deadheads, that's for
1: You
0: sure.
1: know, and take out the bad leaves, and then step back, and the whole thing looks fresh again. That's what I love about being a gardener, is that you can go into a garden anytime, and it just can look, oh, so tired and like worn out, and you can make it look so fresh.
0: Yeah, and new and taken care of. Yeah.
1: Clean up your edge, put a scissor edge on,
0: Right. Yeah. Cleaning up the edges can really, I mean, I always say that the edging is the professional thing, that it's what makes you like, oh, this garden looks good. And you can't perceive what it is that, and it often is the edge, that there's a nice sharp edge between the lawn and the garden.
1: Yeah,
0: And
1: I'm way into edging. And I got at the dump this year a Black and Decker weed whacker, battery operated, that the head spins and you can edge with it. And it was like, hoo hoo hoo. Ooh la la.
0: Always a good thing to find at the dump, a good
1: Yeah.
0: tool that you can use again.
1: Oh my
0: Yeah,
1: gosh.
0: give it a new life.
1: We're out of time. Oh my God. Thanks so much.
0: Oh, you're welcome, Sal. Always good to have time with you.
1: Yeah. So make it fresh. Just make it fresh and hit your
0: Yes.
1: local nursery and garden center and see what you can do. Get some blocks, whatever,
0: Right,
1: just
0: right. Find some plants that you don't have.
1: yeah.
0: Exactly.
1: And yeah, just get the pop the color in right now. It's excellent. So we're out of here. And yeah, Garden Show and Home, brought to you by Eden Design, sustainable landscape design and outdoor architecture, EdenDesignOnline.com, Ward's Nursery Garden Center and Wild Bird Shop, helping gardeners grow in Great Barrington, Massachusetts, and at Ward'sNursery.com. 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We're out of here. Yeah.
0: All right. Always good to have time with you, Sal.
1: You too, Vic. I learn a lot.
0: Yeah, me too.
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Good morning and welcome to Sunday Brunch on 98.1 KZE. It's a lovely August morning, the 8th of August, 8-9. It's a fun date. What a great garden show. I heartily agree with Sally and Victoria. It is a phloxy summer. They are just loving the conditions in my backyard. I hope you're enjoying their fragrance and gorgeous colors wherever you are too. And we began our Sunday brunch today with Claire de Lune. What an incredibly whimsical, fantastic frolic at Hardeman Orchards. Thank you so much to the KZE community. It was a beautiful time. I had so much fun dancing with you guys. The music was unbelievable. 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And here's a poem to start today's show. And this one is by Gregory Orr. Sun-drenched, late August days, ripening the blackberries along the driveway, avoiding the briars, leaning over the stalks, and pushing aside the yellowing leaves. Each morning, the tart juice turning a little sweeter as the fruit darkens. Which is the beloved? Which is the world? Gregory Orr. 98.1 KZE. Here's one from Billy Keene called Speak Your Name. 98.1 KZE. Good morning.

0: 98.1 KZE, good morning. That was Adrian Lenker's Free Treasure. We heard Hem with Betting on Trains and Billy Keane, Speak Your Name. Coming up right after these messages, music from Big Joe Fitz. Good morning, 98.1 KZE.
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4: 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This show brings the talents of Michael Falzerano, of the New Riders, and Professor Louie and the Chromatics. Mike will have lots of friends with him, and they will dig deep into the New Riders songbook. Professor Louie worked with and produced many of the band's songs and albums. Louie, with his band, the Chromatics, will bring the magic of the band alive. Just when you thought it couldn't get any better, thanks to Marbletown Hardware, the world's only rock and roll hardware store, the Woodstock Horns will be here as well. This is a one-off show you don't want to miss. Michael and his band will do a set, then Louie and the Chromatics will do a set, and then both bands will mash it all together in one big jam. 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

0: The heartbeat on that one. Such a great ending. That was Leif Volebeck's The Way That You Feel on 98.1 KZE's Sunday Brunch. We heard Gabrielle Fauré's Berzus for violin and piano in D, Van Morrison's The Way Young Lovers Do, and starting that set, a huge influence on the local blues scene, the big man, Big Joe Fitz, gave us Last Go Around, an incredibly beloved blues musician, Big Joe Fitz. KZE's Sunday Brunch programming is brought to you in part by your neighbors at D. Rohde, offering a To the Rescue Plan priority service, seasonal checkups, and fast repairs, or honest advice if it's time for a new system. 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In the next set, we'll hear from Gregory Richardson and Music from the Soul, also one on the way from the Delvin Lamar Organ Trio, on Sunday Brunch at 98.1 KZE.
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0: 98.1 KZE. Good morning. This is Faith with you on Sunday Brunch. That was Dr. John's Dance the Night Away with You. And you know that's true. We heard the Delvin Lamar Organ Trio with I Wanna Be Where You Are and Gregory Richardson and Music from the Soul with Samba do Sol. 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

Good morning. You're in tune with Sunday Brunch on 98.1 KZE. That was Bach's Keyboard Concerto in F Minor, performed by the Academy of St. Martin in the Fields. We also heard Candy Staton with How Do I Get Over You. 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

0: Hello, it's a super, super beautiful day, and you're in tune with KZE's Sunday Brunch. That was Ben Harper's With My Own Two Hands. We heard Nina Simone's Baltimore and Caetano Veloso's Terra. Coming up, music from Horace Silver on Sunday Brunch 98.1 KZE. Hope you're having a fantastic morning. 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

0: 98.1 KZE, good morning. This is Sunday Brunch. That was Bob Marley and the Wailers with One Drop. We heard Headlights from James Vincent McMorrow, Sarah Jaroche, When the Lights Go Out, and Horace Silver's Que Pasa. Thank you so much for tuning in this morning, and thanks again so much to the incredible KZE community. All dimensions that came together for such an incredible frolic yesterday. It really was something else on the Lion's Gate, just manifesting some really good mojo and incredible music. On the way, music from Angelique Kidjo, 98.1 KZE.
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0: Sarah Vaughn on 98.1 KZE Sunday Brunch. That was On a Clear Day. We heard Closer from Corinne Bailey Ray and Angelique Kidjo on Lay Lady Lay. 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

This is Sunday Brunch on 98.1 KZE. I read this incredible letter composed by E.B. White and wanted to share. It was written in 1973. As long as there is one upright man, as long as there is one compassionate woman, the contagion may spread and the scene is not desolate. Hope is the thing that is left to us in a bad time. I shall get up on Sunday morning and wind the clock as a contribution to order and steadfastness. Sailors have an expression about the weather. They say the weather is a great bluffer. I guess the same is true of our human society. Things can look dark. Then a break shows in the clouds and all is changed, sometimes rather suddenly. It's quite obvious that the human race has made a queer mess of life on this planet. But as a people, we probably harbor seeds of goodness that have lain for a long time, waiting to sprout when the conditions are right. Man's curiosity, his relentlessness, his inventiveness, his ingenuity have led him into deep trouble. We can only hope that these same traits will enable him to claw his way out. Hang on to your hat, hang on to your hope, and wind the clock, for tomorrow is another day. Sincerely, E.B. 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Here's Clara Schumann's Quatre Pieces Fugitives, Opus 15, Andante Espressivo.

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98.1 KZE. Good morning. That was Will Lawrence's Slow Dancing on a High Wire. I had the absolute privilege of catching Will Lawrence at the Stissing Center Friday night, and he played solo that song on piano, and it was transcendent. What an incredibly beautiful night of song. Stissing Center's just magnificent. I can't wait to go back there again. Before the top of the hour, we heard Clara Schumann's Quatre Pieces Fugitives, and Sunday Brunch is brought to you in part by Time and Space Limited, TSL and Hudson, celebrating over 50 years with movies, art, theater, and opera. 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Another artist I heard about because of the Stissing Center's Lady Blackbird. Here she is with It's Not That Easy on 98.1 KZE.

0: 98.1 KZE. Good morning. It's Sunday brunch on August 9th. And we just wrapped up that set with music from the beautiful Madame Rokia Traore. That was Amour. We heard Lucy Yegyazarian on The Game and Lady Blackbird with It's Not That Easy. On the way, music from Django Reinhardt and Stefan Grappelli. 98.1 KZE.
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3: 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Saturday, August 15th, the Glendale Train to Cripple Creek Show pulls into the barn. 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Mike will have lots of friends with him, and they will dig deep into the New Riders songbook. Professor Louie worked with and produced many of the band's songs and albums. Louie, with his band, the Chromatics, will bring the magic of the band alive. 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

0: 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That was Caliucci's Wish You Roses. We heard BBO's Curls, Stephen Marley and Mos Def on Hey Baby, and Django Reinhardt and Stefan Grappelli with All the Things You Are. On the way, one from Jessica Lee Mayfield. It's 98.1 KZE Sunday Brunch.
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0: 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Can't Buy Me Love. We heard PJ Harvey's You Said Something, the Indigo Girls' Become You, and Something Good started that set. It was Jessica Lee Mayfield with Rhett Miller. We got some more tunes to play, just a couple more. 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

You have been tuned into Sunday Brunch on 98.1 KZE. That was My Brightest Diamonds, Safe House. Thank you so much to all of our wonderful sponsors, and especially today, thank you to our Frolic sponsors, and thank you to everybody who came out yesterday to Hardman Orchards, and to John and the whole team over there, and to the really magnificent players and sound team. The Frolic was definitely a big hit, and we're all really excited for next year again. KZE always loves a good dance party in all my time here. That's one for sure constant. I'm Faith, and I'm going to leave you with a poem by Jane Hirschfield called August Day. You work with what you're given. Today I am blessed. Today I am given luck. It takes the shape of a dozen ripening fruit trees, a curtain of pole beans, a thicket of berries. It takes the shape of a dozen empty hours. In them is neither love nor love's muster of losses. In them is no chance for harm or for good. Does even my humanness matter? A bear would be equally happy this August day, fat on the simple sweetness plucked between thorns. There are some who may think, how pitiful, how lonely. Others must murmur, how lazy. I agree with them all, pitiful, lonely, lazy, lost to the earth and to heaven, thoroughly drunk on its whiskey. I wander my kingdom. Jane Hirschfield's August Day. Have a wonderful August Day. Thank you so much for letting me and KZE be part of it. Here's Rubble Bucket, Moving Without Touching, and thanks so much to MK, whose show is not just great, but a salve often for the time of day when she comes on. She just plays these songs and really just gets you right where it hurts and it makes it feel better. Thanks, MK. And thanks, KZE, all you wonderful people. Wishing you peace.

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1: Good afternoon, and thanks for tuning in to 98.1 KZE. I'm Corey, hanging out with you on your Sunday, starting off the 12 o'clock hour with brand new music from Angelique Kidjo from her album Hope. This is I'm on Fire.

0: 98.1 KZE, wrapping things up with brand new Rhiannon Giddens from her album, which is out next month. It's called Hope is the Thing with Feathers. We heard Carolina Rain. Little Willie John before that with My Love Is. Antiballast with Dirty Money. And starting things with new Angelique Kidjo, featuring the Cavemen on that track. From Angelique's new album Hope, we heard I'm on Fire. Taste North America's largest native fruit at the inaugural New York Pawpaw Agricultural and Arts Festival, September 26th and 27th, located at Magic Forest Farm in Queemans Hollow, just 20 minutes outside of Albany with picturesque views. Catch live music from Ghost of Juniper featuring Nate Wilson of Mo and John Ferreira of Consider the Source. 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
2: Hey, all you great KZE listeners, it's John from Hardiman Orchards Event Barn in Red Hook. 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Saturday, August 15th, the Glendale Train to Cripple Creek Show pulls into the barn. This show brings the talents of Michael Falzerano, of the New Riders, and Professor Louie and the Chromatics. Mike will have lots of friends with him, and they will dig deep into the New Riders songbook. Professor Louie worked with and produced many of the band's songs and albums. Louie, with his band, the Chromatics, will bring the magic of the band alive. Just when you thought it couldn't get any better, thanks to Marbletown Hardware, the world's only rock and roll hardware store, the Woodstock Horns will be here as well. This is a one-off show you don't want to miss. 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

0: 98.1 KZE, that's new from Tiff Merritt from her album Sugar. We heard Someone to Watch the Band with Me, Emmylou Harris with One Big Love. We also heard NRBQ with RC Cola and A Moon Pie, and the new one from the Deslons, Starting Things. From the album Don't Let It Die, Volume 1, we heard the Deslons with Lottie Mama. And that set was brought to you by MHA of Dutchess County, presenting The Sound of Nashville on October 6th, an unforgettable benefit concert with a star-studded lineup of country music featuring Craig Morgan, Maggie Rose, Ian Flanagan, and more. 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

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Average White Band before that with Pick Up the Pieces. Jerry Garcia Acoustic Band with I'm Troubled. And the new one from Sad Daddy starting things. From the album Ozark Shine, we heard Bootlegger. Got the latest right now from Langhorne Slim from the new album The Dreamin' Kind. This is Rock and Roll. And you're listening to 98.1 KZE.

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0: 91KZE, that's new from Death Cab for Cutie, another track off the new album, I Built You a Tower. We heard Stone Over Water. Peter Gabriel with Sinead O'Connor helping him out there with Blood of Eden. Hot from the Robert Cray Band and Wilson Pickett starting things with Land of a Thousand Dances. That set was brought to you by D. Rohde, and with summer in full swing, if your AC is not running efficiently, you're not alone, because over time, systems get dirty and worn down and end up working harder. With energy prices rising, that can hit your wallet fast. 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Taking a quick break and coming back with the new one from Deer Tick. 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

0: 98.1 KZE, finishing the set with the latest from the Steep Canyon Rangers. From the new album Next Act, we heard Rumble Strips. Bela Fleck covering the Grateful Dead, Help on the Way. Joni Mitchell with Raised on Robbery, and the new one from Deer Tick to start things. From the album Coin-O-Matic, we heard Mary Singletary. 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

I went to see an African ballet, and I saw the thing up behind him. He saw it once on the stage, and he was singing, and when he got to the other side, it was over. That little rumbling sound, the thing up behind him, it comes from Africa. I wanted to play something like that. You know, Bill Evans had been telling me, listen to the violin, it's, you know, and Mojang and the prevails into.

0: 98.1 KZE, that is new from Nicholas Payton and Butcher Brown. That is their reimagining of two of jazz's most influential albums, Miles Davis's Kind of Blue and John Coltrane's A Love Supreme. The new album's called A Supreme Blue, and from it we heard Nicholas Payton and Butcher Brown doing all blues. Ry Cooter before that with Monte Adentro, Chuck Prophet with Best Shirt On, and The Birds starting things with My Back Pages. And that set was brought to you by Archtop Fiber, and they've got something big happening right here in Dutchess and Ulster counties. 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
2: Hey, all you great KZE listeners, it's John from Hardiman Orchard's Event Barn in Red Hook, here to tell you about our last scheduled show of the season. 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Mike will have lots of friends with him, and they will dig deep into the New Riders songbook. Professor Louie worked with and produced many of the band's songs and albums. Louie, with his band the Chromatics, will bring the magic of the band alive. Just when you thought it couldn't get any better, thanks to Marveltown Hardware, the world's only rock and roll hardware store, the Woodstock Horns will be here as well. 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

0: 98.1 KZE, finishing the set with Nina Simone. That is the Super Shy extended remix of the live version of Baltimore. You can find that on Verve Records. Before that, we heard Tommy Guerrero with White Sands, Tom Waits with 219, and starting things with brand new Pokey Lafarge. His new album, Rent Money, is out next month. We heard Pokey Lafarge doing The Thing. 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

98.1 KZE, Shuggy Otis with Inspiration Information. And the latest from Beth Orton starting things from her new album, The Ground Above, we heard Waiting. Got the latest right now from Courtney Barnett featuring Waxahachie on this song. This is from Courtney Barnett's new album, Creature of Habit. This is Sight Unseen. And you're listening to 98.1 KZE.

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0: 98.1 KZE, the new one from Kurt Vile to finish the set from his new album Philadelphia's Been Good to Me. We heard Chance to Bleed. John Hiatt before that with Perfectly Good Guitar. We also heard Jonathan Richman with Since She Started to Ride, and Wilco starting that set with Falling Apart Right Now. Tune in every Saturday afternoon here on KZE around 4:45 and join Rick for the Cannabis Corner, a weekly conversation about the cannabis scene across our region with interviews, listener questions, insights from professionals and local dispensaries, and informative talk about products, wellness, education, trends, and the evolving legal cannabis market. That's every Saturday afternoon at 4:45 here on KZE with Rick for the Cannabis Corner. Coming right back with the latest from Gail and Dorsey here on 98.1 KZE.
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1: 98.1 KZE, that is new from Ruthie Foster. Her new album is out at the end of this month. It's called Just Say Yes, and we heard Thank You. Muddy Waters with Country Boy, also Steely Dan with Your Gold Teeth 2, and the new one from Gail Ann Dorsey starting things. We heard It Takes All Kinds to Make a World. 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

98.1 KZE, the latest from Iron and Wine to finish the set, featuring I'm With Her on that track. Another track off of Iron and Wine's new album, Hen's Teeth, we heard Wait Up. Nick Drake before that with River Man, Brittany Howard with Stay High, and starting things with brand new Jim James, the My Morning Jacket frontman's got a new solo album coming out at the end of the month. It's called Wowed Out. New Jim James to start the set with Come Again. Got the latest right now from the Tedeschi Trucks Band, title track to the new album, Future Soul. And you're tuned to 98.1 KZE.

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0: 98.1 KZE, finishing the set with brand new Billy Strings, back with a new album at the end of the month. It's called So Much for Goodbyes. We heard Burn the Other End. Ian Flanagan with Devil in My Hands, Dusty Springfield with Son of a Preacher Man, and the new Master Sound, starting that set with Hot Tub. 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
2: Hey, all you great KZE listeners. It's John from Hardiman Orchard's Event Barn in Red Hook, here to tell you about our last scheduled show of the season. Saturday, August 15th, the Glendale Train to Cripple Creek Show pulls into the barn. This show brings the talents of Michael Falzerano, of the New Riders, and Professor Louie and the Chromatics. Mike will have lots of friends with him, and they will dig deep into the New Riders songbook. Professor Louie worked with and produced many of the band's songs and albums. Louie, with his band, the Chromatics, will bring the magic of the band alive. Just when you thought it couldn't get any better, thanks to Marbletown Hardware, the world's only rock and roll hardware store, the Woodstock Horns will be here as well. 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

0: 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View Farka Touré before that with the remix of Wasabour, Air with La Femme d'Argent, and a new one from Bruce Hornsby starting things, title track to Bruce's new album Indigo Park. Coming right back with the latest from Beck right after this on 98.1 KZE.
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0: 98.1 KZE, The Dead to finish the set with Stella Blue. And the new one from Beck starting things, we heard Ride Lonesome. 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
0: And that's going to wrap things up for me. I'm Corey. Thank you so much for making KZE part of your Sunday afternoon. Stick around for some more great music. Jerice is up next to bring you Women of Note. Paul Higgins steps in at 7 to bring you Nightshade. And then it's Mox Mix with Chris Macchia at 10. Going to leave you with the new one from the Rolling Stones, another track off the new album Foreign Tongues. Hear the Rolling Stones with Divine Intervention. And you're listening to 98.1 KZE. And I'll catch you next week.

0: celebrating musical diversity in the Mid-Hudson Valley, the Berkshires, and the Litchfield Hills. 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
2: 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I'm Jerice Baptiste, here with you every Sunday, bringing you 2 full hours of extraordinary music by female artists from all over the world and some brilliant poems by local female poets. Keep it here on KZE for some great music. We're going to get started with Satona, female artist from the Sudan. The song is Rara on Women of Note 98.1 KZE.

0: 98.1 KZE, I'm Cherise Baptiste, here with you on Women of Note, also on WKZE.com. Thanks for joining me. We are closing our first set of music. We've just heard Dengue Fever with lead singer Shom Nomal from Cambodia. And the song was Thanks a Lot from the album Dengue Fever. Before that was a French song from Françoise Brault. The song was L'Origine du Monde from the album 20 à 30 000 jours. Also in there was Icelandic singer-songwriter Emiliana Torini with Ha Ha from Me and Armini. And Satona, female singer from the Sudan, started that set with Rera. Let's hear from our sponsors. There's so much more on Women of Note. We'll be back with something from Boss Scott and Sally Nolo on 98.1 KZE.
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0: 98.1 KZE, I'm Cherise Baptiste, here with you on Women of Note, where we play some incredible female artists from all over the world. We're continuing the show until 7. So much more music. We're starting off with Ella Fitzgerald. Beautiful summertime on Women of Note, 98.1 KZE.

0: Sally Nyolo, closing out the set of music and Women of Note. I'm Joyce Baptiste here with you. Thanks for joining me and also for listening on WKZE.com. We've just heard Sally Nyolo, female artist from Cameroon. The song was Peck from the album Sally Nyolo and the Original Bands of Yeah One Day. Before that was local female singer-songwriter Boss Scott with Sailor from her album Silence is Broken. Carla Brini also in there with Afternoon from No Promises. And Ella Fitzgerald started that set with Summertime from the Complete Ella in Berlin Live. Let's hear from our sponsors who make Women of Note possible. We'll be back with more music. I'll have something from Emeline Michel and also a featured female artist, Allison Moore, and a spoken word piece from local female poet Cheryl A. Rice. Next on Women of Note, 98.1 KZ.
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0: 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Welcome back to Women of Note. I'm Joyce Baptiste here with you until 7. So much more music here on Women of Note, and also a brilliant spoken word piece from local female poet Cheryl A. Rice at the end of the set. Stay tuned for that. Right now, it's Haitian female artist Emeline Michel with Nation Soleil on Women of Note 98.1 KZE.
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1: Breakfast. This is the way the rest of my life tastes, of nuts and oats, a touch of brown sugar, earth and grain, milk and blue bowl. It tastes of tropical bananas, sliced into manageable mouthfuls, paradise contained. No Cap'n Crunch mornings, tearing waxed paper, crisp pillows of sugar, food dye, sugar, squeezing the sides of the box to see the bottom, checking for the prize. My future breakfasts, for better or worse, include fiber, protein, ginger tea, the gym soon after. I am not above bacon, not too good for croissants and latte, but on a decent morning, my wits about me, oatmeal will serve. Brown sugar will tease my mouth into reaching the bottom, seeking the prize of butter cream.
0: 98.1 KZE, I'm Cherise Baptiste, here with you on Women of Note. Good afternoon. Thanks for joining me and keeping it here on KZE, and also for listening on WKZE.com. We are ending another great set of music we've just heard. Local female poet Cheryl A. Rice with a spoken word piece, Breakfast. Allison Moore also in there with It's Gonna Feel Good When It Stops Hurting. Allison Moore is our featured female artist today on Women of Note, and her album is Crows. Brazilian singer Astrid Gilberto also in there with So Nice Summer Samba. And Haitian female artist Emeline Michel started that set with Nation Soleil from Raisin Creole. Let's take a quick break. Coming up, I have music from Kaisa and also a spoken word piece from local female poet Marcia Slatkin on Women of Note 98.1 KZE.
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0: Welcome back to Women of Note. I'm Jerise Baptiste, here with you on 98.1 KZE and on WKZE.com. We're continuing the show. Women of Note, we play female artists from all over the world, and right now we're starting off with Kaisa, female artist from Cameroon. The song is Ayuam on 98.1 KZE.

0: 98.1 KZE. I'm Jerise here with you on Women of Note and also on WKZE.com. Thanks for listening. We're closing another great set of music. We've just heard a Celtic song, Sove, from Touchwood. And this is part of the Putumayo Presents Women of the World Celtic One. The Carolina Trucker Drops also in there with Why Don't You Do Right from Genuine Negro Jig. Kaisa, female artist from Cameroon, started that set with Aum from her album Looking There. We'll be back with more music. I have Lara Hope and the Chimptones, a local female singer, and also The Big Takeover up next on Women of Note 98.1 KZE.
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0: Welcome back to Women of Note on 98.1 KZE. I'm Jerise Baptiste here with you until 7. On Women of Note, we play some exceptional female artists from all over the world and also some local artists. Right now is music from a local band, Lara Hope and the Chimptones. The song is 53 Boogie from their EP, Heartbeat. Lara Hope and the Chimptones on 98.1 KZE.

0: 98.1 KZE. I'm Jerice Baptiste here with you on Women of Note, also on WKZE.com. Thanks for keeping it here. We are closing another set of music. We've just heard local band The Big Takeover with Sizzling Bacon from Following Too Close. Also in there was El Huri, female artist from Ecuador. The song was Una Ola from En Paz. And Lara Hope and the Chemtones, local band, started that set with 53 Boogie from the EP Heartbeat. Time for another quick break. We'll be back with more music. I have something from Juana Molina, and also our featured female artist Allison Moore is back next on Women of Note 98.1 KZE.
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0: 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I'm Jerice Baptiste here with you on Women of Note. Good afternoon. Thanks for joining me. And also, I hope you're having a beautiful and restful Sunday. We have so much more music. Right now is Juana Molina, Argentinian singer. Her music has grown on me. Love, love, love Juana Molina. The song is Lumba Corta. On Women of Note 98.1 KZE.

0: Musangare, closing out the set of music on Women of Note. I'm Cherise Baptiste here with you on 98.1 KZE and also on WKZE.com. Thanks for joining me. We've just heard Musangare, one of my favorite female artists from Africa. The song was Kaini Wura, which means good evening to everyone, from the album Musangare Disc 2. Before that was music from our featured female artist, Allison Moore. The song was When You Wake Up Feeling Bad from the album Crows. Stay tuned for another song from Allison Moore. Argentinian singer Juana Molina started that set with Lambacota from the album Tres Cosas. 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Women of Note will return with music from Portuguese singer Ramana Vieira, 98.1 KZE.
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0: 98.1 KZE, I'm Cherise Baptiste here with you on Women of Note until 7. Then after that, it's Nightshade with Paul Higgins at the top of the hour with some exotic, beautiful, romantic music on Nightshade. Then it's the Putumayo World Music Hour to follow Nightshade, so stay tuned for all this diverse music here on KZE. Right now, it's Billie Holiday with Easy Living on Women of Note.

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1: Fish Triptych. 1. Bluefish. Shun, flipped out tides, festive winds, dancing sambas, the sun's breath on curling lips of waves. Never look at mirrors, don't flirt, would-be wallflowers, as if there were walls in water. You can barely see the gray-blue hue waning beneath splashy cerulean turquoise and teal. Catch the downcast fish dragging its catatonic shadow like a carcass under the underbelly of the sea. Maybe it's a spring Friday when you reach for red pills and tequila. It's the year you know you need to cut Otios blue with fresh lemons, buy a new yellow dress or a sanguine cravat. A pity the lemons are dear, your pension's a penny, and you think you can't cut it.
0: 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I'm Jerice. We've just heard an excerpt from Fish Triptych, a spoken word piece from local female poet Carol Novak. Before that was our featured female artist Allison Moore. We heard The Stars and I from Crows. Portuguese singer Ramana Vieira, also in there with Fado Maruro, which means Fado of the Sailor, from Lagrimas de Reina, which means Tears of a Queen, music from Ramana Vieira. Billie Holiday started that set with Easy Living from the Greatest Hits album. We have so much more music to come on Women of Note. Sarah Vaughan is up next, and something from Pink Martini as well, all next on Women of Note, 98.1 KZE.
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0: 98.1 KZE, I'm Jerice. We are beginning our last set of music, but stay tuned for Nightshade with Paul Higgins up next. Right now, it's music from Sarah Vaughan. The song is Broken Hearted Melody on Women of Note.

98.1 KZE, I'm Jerise. We are closing Women of Note today with Carmen Miranda. We heard a 1940 song from her, Mama You Quiero, which means I Want My Mama. Pic Martini, before that with Tempo Perdido from Hey Eugene. Chantal Goya gave us a French song, Comment Le Revoir, from Les Années 60. Sarah Vaughan started that set with Broken Hearted Melody. Thanks for listening to Women of Note today. I'm Jerise Baptiste. If you'd like to contact me for any questions, comments, and to send me your poems for Women of Note, please visit me online at AuthenticPoetry.com. 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Have a great night, and remember to stay in the light. In the circle of light, nothing can penetrate but love. Nothing can escape but love. Nightshade begins right now on 98.1 KZE.

0: 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GuanabanaBooks.com. 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

0: 98.1 KZE, closing out the first set of Nightshade this evening with music from the album Leaf, a song called Eastern Glow. We also heard one from the Sea and Cake in there, and we began that set of Nightshade with music from Rokia Traore, from the Bone Boy record. We heard Sarah. My name is Paul Higgins. You're in Two with Nightshade. It is 98.1 KZE, here every Sunday from 7 to 10. Really happy to be doing so tonight. And if you want to get in touch with me, the best way to do so is to email me, paul@wkze.com. 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

wish I'd never got off the train. And I wish I'd listened to the words you said.

0: 98.1 KZE. Music from Chimani Jabate and Balake Sissoko. The name of the record is New Ancient Strings. The song is called Salaman. What these two gentlemen did was they revisited a recording that their fathers had recorded in the 70s. 1970, two great master kora players of the time, Siddiqui Jabate and Jalimadi Sissoko. So you have two men recorded a record in the 70s, and then in the aughts, their sons follow up and record the same songs and release it as New Ancient Strings. So the original recording was called Ancient Strings. Really, really beautiful record, this. Chimani Jabate, really famous kora player. Everything from traditional African records to, you know, very cutting edge, you know, modern technological records. This guy's all over the place. He probably gets more airplay than any other world musician on WKZE. And this record is really lovely. It's called New Ancient Strings. And the song we heard once again is called Salaman. Before that, we heard music from Tom Waits from his Orphans. It's a three-disc set. And we heard one from the Ballers CD, a song called Fannin Street. We began that set of Nightshade with music from Patty Griffin, Children Running Through. And I found a really nice Nightshade-y song. It actually leads off the record. It's called You'll Remember. We're going to take a quick break right now and come back with more Nightshade. It's 98.1 KZE.
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0: We're going to move forward to Nightshade right now. You may know him from the Buena Vista Social Club, but after that record and that movie came out, the Buena Vista Social Club presented a album by one of the stars of the film, Ibrahim Ferrer, if I'm saying his name properly, produced by Rai Cooter. We're going to hear something from Ibrahim Ferrer right now. It's Nightshade, 98.1 KZE.

0: 98.1 KZE. Music from the Innocence Mission closing out that set, and that song called Song for Tom. Before that, that sort of atmospheric piece, I'd say. The instrument is called the kalimba. It's like a little thumb piano. And that's the name of the song as well. The song is Kalimba. The artist is Laraji, L-A-R-A-A-J-I. Before Laraji, we heard music from Sade. From the Stronger Than Pride record, we heard Haunt Me. And we began that set of Nightshade with a Buena Vista Social Club member, Ibrahim Ferrer, with Silencio. And that off of his record, which is just called Ibrahim Ferrer. We're going to take a quick break and come back with more Nightshade. It's 98.1 KZE.
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I saw him in the afternoon sporting a black eye.

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